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2: 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Postpone any outdoor activities if thunderstorms are likely to occur. 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The National Weather Service recommends staying inside for at least 30 minutes after the last thunderclap. If you are driving and have poor visibility, try to safely exit the roadway and park. 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
2: Are you still looking for that perfect church? Well, I'm sorry, ours ain't it. Hi, I'm Brother Tim Davis from Beulah Baptist Church. Reason our church is not perfect is we're full of people that's not perfect. People with problems, hurtings, troubles, probably a lot like yours. But we believe that Jesus said, "Come to me, all you who are heavy laden, and I'll give you rest." Don't you want that rest? Jesus also taught us that church should be a hospital for the broken and not a country club for the righteous. Come get some healing. Sundays at 9 and 11 a.m. 256-825-6515.
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4: Churches from across Tallapoosa County are coming together for Awaken Tallapoosa, Sunday, September 27th through the 30th at the Tallapoosa County Ag Center in Jackson's Gap, on Highway 280, what most of us now know as the new rodeo arena. 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Sunday and Monday will feature two local Tallapoosa County pastors, and Tuesday and Wednesday we will welcome national and global evangelist Adrian Dupre. Wednesday is a special night for our youth with food provided for them, an upbeat youth worship emphasis, and a message especially challenging this generation to follow Christ. Everyone is welcome. Come and bring someone with you. Awaken Tallapoosa. Revive the church. Reach the lost.

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1: Hey, this is Bart from Mercy Me, and Wake Up Sleeper is just a wake-up call to remind us that no matter what we go through, no matter the lies that are told to us that we're not worthy, it's simply not the case. God is not done using you. He is not done using me. And so wake up. Live your life to the fullest. Do it simply because of what God has done for us. It's worth it. This is Wake Up Sleeper.

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3: Road Less Traveled is a song of invitation. It's fun, it's 100 miles an hour, it's joyful, but it is an invitation to embrace the heart of the Father and the heart of Jesus for the lost, the weary, and the broken, to go out and make disciples and share the good news of the gospel and invite someone to church, to coffee, to dinner, to the couch, to kind of embrace communion and introduce them to the friendship of Jesus that will introduce 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So anyone listening to this song, may you be caught up in the whirlwind of joy, but then also be motivated and inspired to go and be God's hands and feet and to invite people that belong before they believe.

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2: 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We'd love to invite those of you that don't know about us, and we realize that's a lot because this community is growing. Come out and visit us at His Place, 1524 County Road 14 in Lafayette, or Hosanna Home, 18047 Highway 431 North in Lafayette. It's weird. We've got our offices right here in the back of Harvest Thrift Store. You can come out and visit there. But our men's and women's home are both in the Lafayette area. But that's not a far drive, and it's a pretty drive. But we're the only program that I know of in this area that doesn't charge for their services. We've never charged. A pastor asked me just recently, how much does it cost if I want to send one of my members here? And I said, I'll charge you the same thing Jesus charged me. Nothing. And we can do that because men and women, students like you, support us through your donations, through your time, through shopping at Harvest Thrift Store. So thank you for letting us share the love of God and the light of God in some of the darkest places, the broken hearts of men and women.

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1: The forecast for tonight is going to be mostly clear. The low is around 74 degrees. For Friday, mostly sunny in the morning with highs around 92. There is a 40% chance of rain by Friday afternoon. Then your Friday night football forecast, partly cloudy skies with the lows around 74 degrees. I'm Steve Covey Coverson for Praise 88.7 Weather.
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3: You know, in John 16:33, Jesus says that in this world, you're going to have troubles, but take heart because I've already overcome it. And that's really what the song Be My is all about. It's our prayer and our invitation that in those hard times, in those rough moments of life, we can invite Jesus to be everything that he's already promised to be. He can be our hope and our peace. And he not only brings hope and peace, but he is hope. He is peace. And he's the firm foundation that we can build our life upon. So be encouraged and take heart. Jesus is with you. He's for you. And you're never alone.

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2: 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We're believing God for revival in the church and for people throughout our communities to come to know Jesus Christ. 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Sunday and Monday will feature two local Tallapoosa County pastors, and Tuesday and Wednesday we will welcome national and global evangelist Adrian Dupre. Wednesday is a special night for our youth, with food provided for them, an upbeat youth worship emphasis, and a message especially challenging this generation to follow Christ. Everyone is welcome. Come and bring someone with you. Awaken Tallapoosa. Revive the church. Reach the lost.

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The best time to buy anything at Harvest Thrift is while they still have it. 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
2: 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That can be your safe place. No mobile home, however well it is constructed, is safe in a tornado. Know the difference between a tornado watch and a tornado warning. A tornado watch means conditions are such that a tornado is possible. A tornado warning means a tornado is actively occurring and you need to go to your safe space immediately.

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Hey guys, this is Andrew Rip. And my friend Jervis Campbell and I wrote this song called Hold Me Up. Really just all about how we need to be doing life with friends. We can't be going through life by ourselves, disconnected. There's a biblical moment in Exodus about Moses realizing that the army of the Israelites would win when his arms were in the air. And when he got weary and tired and they came down, they would start to fall. His friends had his back, got next to him, and helped hold his arms up into the air. And I just thought that was a beautiful idea, or picture, rather, of community and what we're supposed to do for one another. When somebody's struggling or getting weary or fighting through a time when it feels like God's not hearing your prayers, and we stand beside each other and share each other's faith, really. So this is a song called Hold Me Up. It's a summertime song. It feels good, but it's very, very true, and it's been powerful in my own life. So I hope you love it. This is Hold Me Up.

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0: that good singing. At this time, we'll have our children's moment. So would all the children, if you're children, would you please come forward for our children's moment? For Ms. Bridget. Thank you.
1: Good morning. How are y'all? Good. Well, have any of you ever went and paying for gold? No? Sometimes they have those little things at some of the fall festival things that we do or go to, the pumpkin patches and all. So I thought some of you might have done that. Well, you know, that it's pretty neat. It's really beautiful. It sparkles. And when I first saw it, you know, the little flakes when you put the sand in there and you sort it out and all, it looks like gold. I thought it was really gold. Well, later I found out it was actually called iron pyrite. I might not say that right. But unlike gold, it is not worth very much at all. And well, it fooled me, but I'm not the only one who has been fooled into thinking that the iron pyrite was gold. In fact, so many have been fooled by it that it's often called fool's gold. And actually, it is easy for people to see shiny golden colored flakes sparkling at them from some rocks that they just picked up. And some of them believe they found gold. After all, it looks like gold. And one way to find out if it's real gold or fool's gold is to give it the test of fire. When real gold is heated, it will not react to the heat. But when fool's gold is heated, it'll smoke and it'll produce a bad odor. Did you know that a lot of people are like fool's gold? They claim to love Jesus and to be his children. And they can often be found in church, and they fool a lot of people into thinking that they are really followers of Jesus. But one way you can tell if a person is a real follower of Jesus is by the test of fire. It's easy to be a follower of Jesus when everything's going good. But when life starts to heat up and trouble comes your way, how do you react? Do you trust and obey God's word? Or do you become angry and start to smoke and put off a bad odor like fool's gold? The Bible says the fire will test the quality of each man's work. It also says that if we listen to his word and don't do what it says, we're just fools ourselves. We may fool others, and we may fool ourselves, but we can't fool God. Are we for real, or are we just fool's gold? That's something to think about, isn't it? Something to work for and try harder. Let us pray. Jesus, help us to be true to your word. When the test of fire comes our way, may our work be found true. Help us in all our ways to glorify you. In Jesus' name, amen.

I'm so thankful to be in your house today, Lord. It's been such a great day with our Sunday school class, Lord, and a great lesson this morning, Lord. I lift up Brother Ronnie to you right now, Lord, that you'll send the Holy Spirit just to guide him this morning as he brings your word, Lord. I lift up all the tithes and offerings that we're about to receive, Lord, and we use them in a way that honors you and was good stewards of everything that you provide, Lord. We just thank you for everything. We ask it in your holy name. Amen.

Well, thank you for that beautiful music. Wasn't it great? Appreciate that so much. Glad to see you here today. I hope you've had a good week, and thank you for being in church today. I'd invite you to take your Bibles and turn to the book of 1 Corinthians. 1 Corinthians chapter number 10. We're going to draw from some of the instructions that the Apostle Paul gave to the Corinthians. And hopefully we'll learn a few things that'll help us. I'll begin by telling a story about a boot camp in the Army. One Friday, 10 of the men from that boot camp came to the sergeant, and they wanted to have a weekend pass. And the sergeant, against his better judgment, gave in. And said that there's just one thing. You've got to be back by 5 o'clock on Monday morning. 5 o'clock a.m. Monday morning, you be back. Well, 5 o'clock Monday morning, not a single one of them had showed up. None of them had arrived. They were all no-shows. About 6:30, one came dragging in. Then about 7:15, here comes another one dragging in. Then another one came in about 8:30. And he asked an excuse about that third person. He said, what is your excuse? I said, well, I overslept. I missed the train. I got a cab, and the cab broke down. I got a horse, and the horse dropped dead, and I had to walk the last 10 miles. Then the next guy came in, and the sergeant said, well, why are you late? I said, well, I overslept, and I missed the train. I got a cab, and the cab broke down. I got a horse, and the horse dropped dead, and I had to walk the last 10 miles. Here comes the next one. What is your excuse? Why are you late today? Said, I overslept. I missed the train. And got a cab, and the cab broke down. Got a horse, but the horse dropped dead. And now, I think my friend is coming behind me. And sure enough, his friend came, and he asked the same question. Why are you late? He said, well, I overslept. I missed the train. I got a cab. The cab broke down. I got a horse. The horse dropped dead. And all of them had the same excuse, except the last guy. The last guy showed up about lunchtime, and the sergeant asked him, now, why are you late? Wait. Let me guess. You overslept and you missed the train and you got a cab and the cab broke down and you got a horse and the horse dropped dead and you walked last 10 miles. No, he said, no. I'd have made it fine if it hadn't been for all those dead horses in the road. Today we're going to talk about some dead horses in the road. 1 Corinthians chapter number 10. There are some advantages that we have as the people of God. And Paul writes to the Corinthians, and starting in verse number 1, he says, moreover, brethren, I do not want you to be unaware that all our fathers were under the cloud, all passed through the sea. All were baptized into Moses in the cloud and in the sea. All ate the same spiritual food, and all drank the same spiritual drink. They drank of that spiritual rock that followed them, and that rock was Christ. But with most of them, God was not well pleased. For their bodies were scattered in the wilderness. Now these things became our examples to the intent that we should not lust after evil things as they also lusted, and do not become idolaters as were some of them. As it is written, the people sat down to eat and drink and rose up to play. Nor let us commit sexual immorality as some of them did, and
In one day, 23,000 fell. Nor let us tempt Christ, as some of them also tempted and were destroyed by serpents. Nor complain, as some of them also complained and were destroyed by the destroyer. Now, all these things happened to them as examples, that they were written for our admonition, upon whom the ends of the ages have come. You go to Exodus 13 and 14, you'll read about the cloud. But I want to talk about the experience that these men had and what was happening in their situation. And in our day of confusion and chaos, it's a comfort to know that God offers us some guidance. And He sent them a cloud. That's the first part of that 10th chapter. They were all under the cloud. Proverbs chapter 3, verses 5 and 6 talks about trust. Trust in the Lord with all your heart. Now, you've had some times in your life where you really needed to trust God, right? You trusted Him with all of your heart. And that's what He's talking about here. Trusting the Lord with all of our heart. We need to take advantage of how God provides for us. We need to take advantage of the things that He has given us to deal with the issues of not knowing where to go, which way to go. The cloud, in other words. Like the Bible. God has given us the Bible to give us guidance. And if you're not participating in reading the Bible, if you're not reading the Bible, if you're not taking in the Bible, then it's not going to do you a whole lot of good sitting on your kitchen table. It's there for us to read. God has given us His Word in order to help us to learn how to conduct this life and how to honor Him in all that we do. God has given us His Word. He gives us His Spirit. The Spirit of God resides within each of us. And we need to take advantage of that. God provides a way for us. He gives us what we need in order to face all that we have to face in life. Not only that, but they passed through the sea, it says. They all passed through the sea. Exodus chapter 14 gives that story. The greatest deliverance in history. The miracle for all of us is the salvation of our soul. There's nothing better that can happen to a person than for a person to be saved. There's nothing better that can happen for an individual than for a person to come into a relationship with God that doesn't have a relationship with God. Most important decision that you'll ever make in your life will be to whether or not you're going to follow the Lord, whether or not you're going to let Jesus be Lord of your life. And I made that decision when I was 17 years old. Many of you made that decision at younger ages. You've made that decision in older ages. And then there may be some of us here today who's never made that decision. But the most important decision you'll ever make is not where you're going to go to school. It's not what kind of job you're going to have, what kind of career you're going to have, who you're going to marry. All those things are important things, but the most important thing has to do with your personal relationship with God. The Lord wants to be a part of your life. The Lord wants to guide us, and He gives us tools to guide us. And He refers to these who have passed through the sea, those who were delivered. And then He talked about being baptized into Moses. That is the identification. What happens to a person when they're a Christian? When you become a Christian, then you ought to follow in baptism, which is just a sign of saying that you have committed your life to Christ. You're identifying as a follower of Jesus. And the people of Israel had become a nation. They had become a community. They identified with God. They identified as followers of Christ. So we're identified with Jesus as Christians. Baptized into the body. That is something that we do, that we practice, because Jesus practiced it. He Himself was baptized. And I don't think I'm any better than Him. He expects us to be followers of His, and one of the things that happens is when we become a Christian is that we make the choice to follow Him spiritually, but we make
it something where everybody can see. That's what a baptism is. It is a great testimony to the fact that we have come into a relationship with God. And the writer here, Paul, talks about being baptized into Moses in the cloud and in the sea. It's an outward sign of spiritual union with Christ in the death and resurrection of Christ and the community of the people of God. There's no such thing as an isolation of the people of God from the people of God. There's no such thing as an isolation for a Christian to stay away from the communion of the family of God and being together with the family of God. You're part of the family. We are family. If you're a Christian, we belong to each other. Not only do we belong to God, but we belong to each other. And then he talks about the provision, the sustenance that they ate. It says in verse 3, the same spiritual food. They were fed from a supply called manna. Didn't know what it was, but they called it manna. It was just a word. That's a weird word. They made it up because they didn't know what to call the stuff that they were eating. It's manna. But God provided for them. Everywhere they went, they found enough to eat. Matthew 6:25 says, do not worry. My God shall supply all your needs according to His riches in glory in Christ Jesus. Now, you may think about things that you need today. Maybe you need a haircut. Maybe you need a little bit of money. Maybe you need a new car. Maybe you need some direction on what to do about some problems that you're dealing with in life. All of those things can be met and will be met by Jesus if you know Him. He'll supply every single need that you have. He'll give you what you need. I did not say that He will give you what you want. Because many times what we want is not really what we need. And so God provides for His children. He gives us what we need in life to be what He wants us to be. He supplies all of our needs. There's not a need that you're ever going to face in your life that God was not going to meet, if you trust Him and love Him. Now, we get to the dead horses in the road, the obstacles that were in the way of these people experiencing their relationship with God. The obstacles. Y'all ever seen a kudzu patch? Kudzu, I read up on this years ago. Kudzu came from Japan. Now, that's just like that for us to get something from Japan, isn't it? But it came from Japan to help prevent erosion all over the southeast. And that stuff grows fast. You look at they plant it by holding a little thing that kind of looks like a sweet potato, a big potato or something like that, and its roots, and it, you put it in the ground. And do you know that stuff grows 1 foot every night? 1 foot. No wonder there's so much kudzu around. It grows fast. Over in Mississippi, they say in South Mississippi that you have to plant it and drop it and run. It has been known to catch a slow walking Mississippian. But it grows 1 foot a night. And it causes structural damage. You ever seen kudzu on top of an old barn or something? Or maybe kudzu on a telephone pole, and it's running across the wire? Creates all kinds of problems. And it kills trees. There's some things that just hinder our spiritual lives, like kudzu. We get tangled up in stuff. We get tangled up in things that we ought not be entangled in. We get things going on in our lives that we know we shouldn't
we shouldn't be doing or thinking about. Or we take our lives and we go ahead and do what we want to do, and we find out in the long run that we probably, we should not have taken this course of action. There's some things that just hinder our spiritual lives. And if you have something in your life that hinders your spiritual life, then you need to ask God to take it away from you. What's hindering you from being the kind of Christian that you should be? What's hindering you from reading the Bible? What's hindering you from talking to somebody that you know who needs to be to become a Christian and they're lost? What's keeping you from talking to them? What do you have in your life that you need to add to your life in order to become the kind of Christian, the kind of person God wants you to be? But there are some things that just hinder our spiritual lives. And that's what verses 6 and 7 are about. They were involved in three or four things I want to share with you. One, they were involved in idolatry. And so let's just move on to something else, because I know none of us in here have any idols, do we? You might say, well, I'm not guilty of that one. Exodus chapter 32. The Israelites decided that Moses was not coming down. He was up on the mountain. They hadn't seen him for a long time. Hey, Moses done gone. The Israelites persuaded Aaron to build a golden calf in the shape of a bull of Egypt. They made an idol for themselves. Where's your treasure? What are you consumed with getting? What is your idol? Do you have any idols? Now think about that. Do you have any idols in your home? Do you have any idols as far as your practices are concerned? I remember growing up, and we had, when we lived in Opelika, we had TV. And we were lucky to get three channels. You remember those days? Three channels. Now, there are televisions that you can have 400 channels. 300 or 400 channels. And I wonder how much time is wasted by so many of us by sitting there watching television. Or these things right here. Do you think these are addictive? Yeah, they are. They're addictive. That. A lot of things can become addictions to us. A lot of things can cause us to lose sight of our family, lose sight of our relationship with God, lose sight of how we can better ourselves. I'm just afraid that the younger generation coming up, they're facing so many things that we never faced when I was coming up. We had a telephone. We didn't have three. We had one, and it had. I remember my grandparents. They had a telephone. Didn't use it very much, and they had a particular ring. Because down the road, there was another house that was hooked up to their line, and so it was party line. And but now you can drive a car and talk on the phone. And there are a lot of people who do that and wind up getting in trouble because they lose control of the car because they're doing three or four different things at one time. It's easy to get distracted. And it's easy to get distracted from spiritual things. Because you have, you know, nobody reads much anymore. But if you're going to become a strong Christian, the one thing you've got to read, the one thing you have to read, is the Word of God. Now, how you read it can be different. You don't necessarily have to have this. You can use this to read the Bible. But reading the Bible is a very important aspect of our lives as Christians. It's important for us to make sure that we
allow God's word to get into our minds, and so our conduct and our attitudes are in line with what God wants us to live and how to live. So that's one of the things that he mentions here. There are a lot of idols out there that we're involved in that keep us from becoming all that God wants us to be. They become idolaters, as were some of them, he says there in verse 7. And then in verse 8, he talks about committing sexual immorality. Numbers chapter 25. You want to go read the book of Numbers, chapter number 25. The women of Moab got involved with the people of God, and 23,000 people died. 23,000 men died. Now, this is not the hush-hush thing that it used to be, but immorality is rampant. Is it not? It's rampant. The world will do whatever, but we do not pattern our lives after the world. There are

And I've seen some men look like women. But we're living in a society that is gone bonkers in this area. The world will do whatever, but we don't have to pattern our lives after the world. We don't need to pattern our lives after the world. Children are having children. Babies are being born without moms and dads. The home life in our country today is teetering on destruction. And if we don't get a hold of that, and we don't let God get a hold of that, I'm afraid for our country. The United States of America will never, ever be the same if we don't turn around pretty quick. Immorality. Many ways to be immoral. And it'll hurt you. It'll hurt your family. It'll destroy you. That's one of the things that we face. And then Paul talks about tempting Christ, testing the Lord. Numbers chapter 21, verses 5 and 6, where they made the accusation that God was unfaithful. Just see how far we can go. How far can we go away from God? How far can we get away from doing the things that we need to do as Christians? How far can we get away from reading the Bible? How far can we get away from going to church? How far can we get away from living the kind of life that God wants us to live? We tempt God in that way. And most of us probably have said something like this: I know I ought to, but I know I ought to do this, but I know I ought to do that, but I know I ought to, but we're like Billy Goat Christians. I know what I should do, but I'm too busy. I don't have time. It's not interesting. It's not fun. We tempt Christ in that way. And then he talks about complaining. I know none of y'all ever complain. But there in verse 10, he says, nor complain as some of them also complained and were destroyed by the destroyer. Some people go through life with a whine. They complain about everything. Nothing is ever just right. Nothing is ever done the way they think it should be done. I guess you might say sometimes we grumble. Sometimes we complain, we murmur, we gripe, we whine. And just think of that word, whine, the sound of it, whine. Remember the meaning of it. That's what the meaning of it is. It's whining, a barely audible complaining. We have bad attitudes sometimes. This murmuring is destructive. It dishonors God. And that's what they were doing. They were dishonoring God with their attitudes and dishonoring God with the fact that they were not living the kind of life they should live. Now, I don't know whether you have any dead horses in your road. I don't know if you got some things that in your life that are keeping you from becoming the person that God wants you to be. I don't know your personal life, but you do, and God does. And the instructions that he gives here, he says, in the last part of verse 12, in the first part of verse 12, therefore let him who thinks he stands take heed lest he fall. No temptation.

0: Temptation has overtaken you except such as is common to man, but God is faithful, who will not allow you to be tempted beyond what you are able, but with the temptation will also make the way of escape that you may be able to bear it. So what do? You follow what it says in verse 14. Therefore, my beloved, flee from idolatry. Run from it. Run from it. Judge yourselves what I say. The cup of blessing which we bless, is it not the communion of the blood of Christ? We have to learn how to flee and how to get away from those things that are keeping us from becoming all that God wants us to be. We need to lay aside those things that are standing in the way of our fellowship with God and standing in the way of us becoming what God wants us to be. These things that we lay down, we should lay down. You can think of things in your life that you need to change. You can think of things in life that you need to set aside. Maybe attitude, maybe personal relationships, maybe wrong use of your time. But whatever it is that's keeping you from becoming the person that God wants you to be, then you have to be willing to lay it down. We have to be willing to give it up. Give it up. The Lord wants to be the Lord in your life and mine. You know what that means? He calls the shot. He calls the shots. And He is calling on you and He's calling on me to give our very level best to becoming what He wants us to be. Maybe there's something going on in your mind. Maybe there's something going on in your life, in your work life, that's strangling your relationship with God. Change your priorities. Get your priorities straight. And if you get your priorities straight, you won't have to worry about so much in life. Number one priority is what? God. Number one priority. And if you make that the priority of your life, then everything else will fall into place. Because He will lead you to do the things that you need to do and be the kind of person that you need to be. Give Him 100%, and if you give Him 100%, you're not going to have to deal with so much conflict and so much stuff that a lot of people face. Not that we won't have conflict, not that we won't have problems, not that we won't have difficulties, because that's part of life in this world. But you don't have to face it by yourself. You don't have to do it by yourself. You can give yourself to the Lord and allow Him to direct you in all that you're having to deal with in your life. Don't let something trip you up. Don't let something rob you of your fellowship with God. Don't let anything get in the way of your relationship with God. Because if you get... You know, allow anything to get in between you and God, then life becomes so complicated. Life is much better for a Christian when you're sold out to the one who gave His life for you. Jesus Christ demands first place. God wants us to put Him first and foremost in our lives. Now think about your life. Is God first? Does He have control? Does He have control of your attitudes? Does He have control of your work life? Does he have control of your mind? Does he have control of your money? Does he have control of your family? Let him control you, your life, and your life will be blessed all the way. All the way. Don't let things get in the path of your relationship with God. Put him first. Put him first. You may be here and you've never trusted Christ as your Savior. You've never asked him to come into your life. You've never repented of your sins. And that is the number one decision that you need to make in life. If you've never done that, you need to give yourself to him. You need to trust him. Lay your life at his feet. Ask him to come into your heart. Forgive you of your sins. And your life will make a change 100% for the better. If you're not a Christian, you can become one today. When we have this time of invitation in just a moment, if you need to become a Christian, I ask you to step forward. And if, as a Christian, you have some things that are going on there to keeping you from becoming what he wants you to be, you've got some roadblocks in the way that are keeping you from advancing and becoming what God wants you to be, right where you are, you can come to the altar and ask God to help you to be delivered from it. You don't have to live in chains. You can be free. Would you pray with me? Heavenly Father, we know that you deserve first place in our lives, and it's so difficult in our world today to remember that and to practice it, because we have so many things that are calling upon our time and our energy and our effort. And oh God, I pray that you'll help us as your people. Speak to us, dear God, about things that we might need to change in our lives, things that we might need to lay aside. Help us, Lord, leave here free, following you. And if there's a person here who's not saved, I pray that you'll give them the courage today to give their heart and life to you. And we'll pray it in Jesus' name. Amen.
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1: Hey, this is Nate from Elevation Rhythm, and this is the story behind Amazing. Essentially, everything we write about and sing about is about Jesus and how he saved us from what we could not save ourselves from. The odds were stacked against us, sin was in our hearts, shame was on our minds, but God came and relieved us from the power and the grip of death. So because of that, we get to sing about God's amazing grace, and we get to sing and dance in freedom because we have been made children of God by the blood of Jesus.

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1: It's okay to not be okay. I'm beautifully broken. These are some platitudes circling around social media these days, giving the impression we should accept, even celebrate, being eternally stuck in the fight or flight mode. The Bible instructs us to think on things that are true, noble, right, pure, lovely, admirable, excellent, and praiseworthy. Hello, I'm Cherie Hall of C.S. Hall Counseling, a happy supporter of The Well 88.7. I've recently added a remarkable tool to my counseling practice. IASIS Microcurrent Neurofeedback is a long name for a 15-minute treatment designed to aid in achieving balance and relaxation within the nervous system. It improves communication in the brain, heart, and gut, leading to overall well-being and positive thoughts. Healing the environment in the brain, reducing the fight or flight mode, can allow you to be okay with being okay and being beautifully whole and healed. 334-444-6140 for more information.
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1: Hey, this is Bart from Mercy Me, and Wake Up Sleeper is just a wake-up call to remind us that no matter what we go through, no matter the lies that are told to us that we're not worthy, it's simply not the case. God is not done using you. He is not done using me. And so wake up. Live your life to the fullest. Do it simply because of what God has done for us. It's worth it. This is Wake Up Sleeper.

Well, you heard the men. Wake up, sleeper. Good Friday morning, everybody. I'm DJ Rhino, and that was Mercy Me beginning our morning drive show here on this Friday. Hope you're feeling good and awake now, because we got a lot of great music for you to get you going through this Friday morning. Headed into the holiday weekend with Labor Day coming up on Monday. How about some Blanca for you? Something better.

That is from Sound Affections, called Wherever You Go. Yes, scripture taken out of Joshua chapter 1. Great chapter to think about here in the morning as we head into a Friday and just thinking about the promise of the Lord. Yes, He will be with us wherever we go. Whether we're going here, there, whether you're like Joshua, going into battle, going to take hold of His promised land, or whether this is just another day, God is with us wherever we go. So we, like He, are called to be strong and courageous this morning. There's some Switchfoot on your Friday morning drive. You found me.

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3: And Gigi's Cupcakes has partnered with Praise 88.7 and is honored to bless that winner with a gift of 4 regular Gigi's Cupcakes or a dozen minis, each one sprinkled with love.

Jay King this morning, and yes, he is my rock in the hard place. All right, here's an announcement from Christ Methodist Church of Auburn. They are going to be bringing in and hosting C.C. Winans, an evening with C.C. Winans at the Ham Amphitheater. That is next Thursday, September the 10th at 7 p.m. And then that's right here in Auburn. More information available by calling 334-209-0074. Again, that's 334-209-0074. Okie dokie. 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
1: Are you still looking for that perfect church? Well, I'm sorry, ours ain't it. Hi, I'm Brother Tim Davis from Beulah Baptist Church. Reason our church is not perfect is we're full of people that's not perfect. People with problems, hurtings, troubles, probably a lot like yours. But we believe that Jesus said, "Come to me, all you who are heavy laden, and I'll give you rest." Don't you want that rest? Jesus also taught us that church should be a hospital for the broken and not a country club for the righteous. Come get some healing. Sundays at 9 and 11 a.m., 256-825-6515.
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3: This is a public service announcement from the American Red Cross regarding thunderstorm safety. Postpone any outdoor activities if thunderstorms are likely to occur. Many people struck by lightning are not in the area where rain is actively occurring. The National Weather Service recommends staying inside for at least 30 minutes after the last thunderclap. If you are driving and have poor visibility, try to safely exit the roadway and park. Stay in the vehicle and turn on the emergency flashers until the heavy rain ends. If you are outside and cannot reach a safe building, avoid high ground, water, tall isolated trees, and metal objects such as fences or bleachers. Picnic shelters, dugouts, and sheds are not safe during a severe thunderstorm. If you see any downed power lines, stay away from them and report them immediately. If the thunder roars, go indoors.

All right, that is Jordan St. Cyr this morning, weary traveler. No, you won't be weary for too long. Good stuff this morning, and here is your birthday contest reminder. If you or a loved one have a birthday today, or if you have one coming up this weekend, or even if you had one earlier in the week, you can still call that in, 334-705-8004, so we can celebrate your birthday with you, and more importantly, so we can get your name in the drawing for the GG's cupcakes that we give away every Monday morning here on the show. Again, our number 334-705-8004, or you can go online to our website, praise887.com. 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All right, let's go with Josh Wilson together with Tasha Layton, The Things That I'm Afraid Of.

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0: All right, that is Casting Crowns and Just Be Held this morning. All right, birthday celebrating time. We got a trio of birthdays to celebrate today. Our first one is Mr. Joe Hughes of Roanoke. Happy, happy birthday to you, Joe. We hope you have a fantastic birthday. Then we've got Miss Lori Keith, also of Roanoke, celebrating her birthday today as well. Happy, happy birthday to you, Lori. We hope you have a wonderful day today. And then lastly is David Lovelady of New Sight. Happy birthday to you, David. Hope it is a fantastic day for you. And we wish all three of you the best of luck in the GG's Cupcakes Birthday Blessing Contest. There is still room for more. 334-705-8004 as we listen to Forrest Frank. I got so much to be thankful for.
1: I've got so much to be thankful for. 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
1: This is Dr. Dan Lynn of Fountain Gate Church of Auburn with the word for today. In Hebrews chapter 11, verse 1, now faith is the substance of things hoped for, the evidence of things not seen. Faith essentially is believing what God says He is and what He is going to do. In chapter 11, verse 6, but without faith, it's impossible for us to please Him. I don't believe what He says, I'm not going to be able to please Him. For it comes to God, must believe that He is, He actually exists, and that He's a rewarder of those that diligently seek Him. Notice that it doesn't say that He's a rewarder of everybody. It says specifically, conditionally, that He's a rewarder of those that diligently seek Him. So what does that mean? It means to have a zealousness as we seek something with all of our heart, mind, soul, and strength. The picture is one who seeks something so passionately and determinedly that he literally exhausts all of his power in the search. If you take a lazy, layback approach in life, period, in any area, you're never going to go very far at all. This is so much more true in the things of God and the kingdom of God. You can sit back on your laurels and expect God to do everything He says He's going to do, but you're going to find that those 3,000-plus promises in God's Word are conditional, that we have to make that step. As we draw near to God, He draws near to us as an example. I want to encourage you today, my friend, to commit yourself, to set out, to give your full attention to Him and to His Word. Proverbs 10:4 says this, He becomes poor that deals with a slack hand, but the hand of a diligent makes rich. Be rich in Jesus Christ. Be rich in God Himself. Be rich in the kingdom of God. And just, I guarantee you, He will bless you in ways you've never seen or experienced before.
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4: Your Friday morning weather forecast will start with sunny skies today and highs near 92. There's a 40% chance of showers and possible thunderstorms this afternoon. Then your Friday night football forecast, partly cloudy tonight, the lows near 74, but no rain in the forecast. For Saturday, mostly sunny in the morning with highs at 92. There is a 50% chance of rain by the afternoon. By Saturday night, it's partly cloudy with the lows around 74 and a slight chance of showers. And for Sunday, we'll see partly sunny skies. There is a 40% chance of rain on Sunday with highs near 94. Sunday night's low about 72 degrees and partly cloudy with a 40% chance of rain. And for your Labor Day forecast on Monday, we're looking at mostly sunny skies with highs around 89 and a 50% chance of showers. I'm Steve Cubby Cubberson for Praise 88.7 Weather.
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That's Chris Tomlin this morning, and nobody loves me like you. Well, quick announcement from our friends over at Women's Hope Medical Clinic. They are still in need of diapers in sizes 3 through 6. Babies go through diapers real fast, and their baby boutique is low on diaper supplies to be able to give to the parents that have chosen life for their babies who are going through their parental support and education programs. They give not only education, they don't only teach the gospel, but they also give physical needs as well through their baby boutique. And, well, yeah, I don't need to explain this. You know, diapers are the first thing everyone thinks of when it comes to baby needs. So if you want to drop some diapers off by Women's Hope, they're going to be open from 8 a.m. to noon today. Their location is 820 Stage Road there in Auburn. Or you can visit their Amazon wish list and order some diapers for them, and Amazon will ship it directly to them. So big thank you to everybody that supports Women's Hope through diapers, through donations of other supplies for babies, through cash donations, supporting their gala, their Walk for Life. Walk for Life coming up next month on the 10th. Hope to see a bunch of y'all over there as well. And keep them in your prayers. They need your prayer every single day. All right, Lauren Daigle is up next on Praise 88.7 this morning. Oh, Lord. After this, we're going to hear from Joel Barnes and Seth Schleter with The Road Less Traveled.

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1: Road Less Traveled is a song of invitation. It's fun, it's 100 miles an hour, it's joyful, but it is an invitation to embrace the heart of the Father and the heart of Jesus for the lost, the weary, and the broken, to go out and make disciples and share the good news of the gospel and invite someone to church, to coffee, to dinner, to the couch, to kind of embrace communion and introduce them to the friendship of Jesus that will introduce them to the fatherhood of God. So anyone listening to this song, may you be caught up in the whirlwind of joy, but then also be motivated and inspired to go and be God's hands and feet and to invite people that belong before they believe.

0: be.
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1: 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Sunday and Monday will feature two local Tallapoosa County pastors. And Tuesday and Wednesday, we will welcome national and global evangelist Adrian Dupre. 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Everyone is welcome. 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

All right, that is Apollo LTD and A Soul Worth Saving this morning on Praise 88.7. I'm looking at my facts of the day, and I realized I never gave y'all yesterday's fact of the day. So we're going to do that now. This is a hot fact of the day. I'd say it's cool, but it's quite the opposite. Did you know this? Lightning can heat the surrounding air to roughly 30,000 degrees Kelvin. Yes, 30,000 degrees Kelvin. If you're wondering, wait a second, I don't use Kelvin. What does that mean? That's roughly about five times hotter than the surface of the sun. Yeah, that's why lightning is so dangerous. It can heat the air around it to five times the surface temperature of the sun, which is around 5,800 degrees Kelvin. So there you go. That is your late fact of the day for yesterday. We'll have today's fact of the day later on in the show. It's a pretty cool one too. But for now, we're going to get back to some music with Matt Maher. It's going to be all right.

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3: Your community calendar. Fountain Gate Church is beginning another series of grief share meetings on Monday nights beginning at 6:30 p.m. Central in their fellowship hall. Meetings are also available via Zoom for those unable to come to the church. The meetings will run September through the end of November.

0: your own. Again, that's at Mamie's Place Children's Library, Friday, September 18th.
1: Hey guys, it's Tarian. Hebrews 13:8 says that Jesus Christ is the same yesterday, today, and forever. That means he is completely reliable and trustworthy. And because of that, we can put the full weight of our need and total dependency upon him because he has always been faithful and that will never ever change. And I am so grateful for that. That is the heart behind my song, You Remain.

Josiah Queen and Demons this morning on WELL. Kicking off our 8 o'clock hour. Tell them to run. In the mighty, mighty name of Jesus, the enemy must flee. For that one little word that shall fill the prince of darkness grim. All right, let's check in with the Life South Bloodmobile this morning, shall we? Bloodmobile going to be out a little bit later today. It is going to be over in the parking lot of CC's Pizza. That is just right down the road, a couple minutes down the road from our station there across from Auburn Mall. It's going to be there from 11:30 a.m. until 6 p.m. tonight. So the lunch and dinner crowds, if you're getting lunch or dinner over at CC's, maybe consider giving some blood as well. You could save some lives. It takes about maybe 30 minutes. You know, not a whole lot of time. And so, yes, again, that's CC's Pizza in Auburn, right down the road there on Pepperell Parkway. Mercy me up next.

0: Oh, yes. Classic Rich Mullins this morning on Praise 88.7 Requested Music. Our God is an awesome God. All right, Mr. Austin French up next this morning. I believe that Jesus can.
1: Picture this, just a kid with a heavy burden, having a hard time with the world that he was seeing. A broken heart with a head full of questions like, is anyone out there that can heal the pain?

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That's Megan Woods this morning on WELL, Heaven Down Here. Oh, Lord, bring it down. We it seems every day there's a new headline, a new news story that just make us cry out with John the Apostle, amen, come, Lord Jesus. It couldn't be more clear that we all could use a little more Heaven Down Here. All right, got Miss Rachel Purcell up next this morning. We can rejoice, because at our weakest, that's when our Lord does show up.

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2: 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His Place and Hosanna Home are Christ-centered, Bible-based Christian recovery homes for men and women with life control and problems. 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You supported us with your prayers, your donations, with your physical presence. We'd love to invite those of you that don't know about us, and we realize that's a lot because this community is growing. Come out and visit us at His Place, 1524 County Road 14 in Lafayette, or Hosanna Home, 18047 Highway 431 North in Lafayette. It's weird. We've got our offices right here in the back of Harvest Thrift Store. You can come out and visit there. But our men's and women's home are both in the Lafayette area. But that's not a far drive, and it's a pretty drive. But we're the only program that I know of in this area that doesn't charge for their services. We've never charged. A pastor asked me just recently, how much does it cost if I want to send one of my members here? And I said, I'll charge you the same thing Jesus charged me. Nothing. And we can do that because men and women, students like you, support us through your donations, through your time, through shopping at Harvest Thrift Store. So thank you for letting us share the love of God and the light of God in some of the darkest places, the broken hearts of men and women.

That is I Am They and Thankful for the Scars this morning on WELL. Quick announcement here. Season's Young Adult Conference is coming to Center Point Fellowship Church in Wetumpka. That's going to be held on Friday night, September 25th, so 3 weeks from today, 6 to 9 p.m., and then the following Saturday from 8:30 a.m. to 4 p.m. It's open to adults in their 20s and 30s. It's an opportunity to come together for food, fellowship, and, of course, lots and lots of Jesus. The theme this time is rest. Rest. What a great, great theme in this busy, busy world. All right, and again, that is at Center Point Fellowship Church in Wetumpka. They're on U.S. 231. 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

All right, that's Phil Wickham with a little doxology to begin our 9 o'clock hour here on this Friday morning drive. We will, Lord willing, have Brother Sunil in studio shortly to talk about some scripture and do some praying. We also have Cubby coming up with your morning weather report right after we hear from the McClures. This is I Belong to Jesus.

0: Jesus.
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3: Your Friday morning weather forecast will start with sunny skies today and highs near 92. There's a 40% chance of showers and possible thunderstorms this afternoon. Then your Friday night football forecast, partly cloudy tonight, the lows near 74, but no rain in the forecast. For Saturday, mostly sunny in the morning with highs at 92. There is a 50% chance of rain by the afternoon. By Saturday night, it's partly cloudy with the lows around 74 and a slight chance of showers. And for Sunday, we'll see partly sunny skies. There is a 40% chance of rain on Sunday with highs near 94. Sunday night's low about 72 degrees and partly cloudy with a 40% chance of rain. And for your Labor Day forecast on Monday, we're looking at mostly sunny skies with highs around 89 and a 50% chance of showers. I'm Steve Cubby Coverson for Praise 88.7 Weather.
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6: 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Let them give thanks to the Lord for his unfailing love and his wonderful deeds for mankind. 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

0: We are messengers this morning. Love our Irish brethren, come what may. We got our Indian brethren, or at least one brother with us this morning. Welcome
1: Hallelujah.
0: Back, Brother Sunil.
2: Good morning.
1: Hallelujah. Hey, I want to quote this one scripture. Hosea chapter 4, verse 6 says, "My people are destroyed for the lack of knowledge." And most of the time, we just stop there. But the whole verse is not that. So let me repeat again. "My people are destroyed for the lack of knowledge. Because thou hast rejected knowledge, I will also reject thee, that thou shalt be no priest to me. Seeing thou hast forgotten the law of thy God, I will also forget thy children." The Lord is speaking directly to the priest. He is directly speaking to those in the pulpit. And I've learned over the period of years that when I see any kind of red light or yellow light come on my dashboard, right away I go and look at the manual. The Lord has given us a powerful manual concerning anything on planet Earth, anything in the heavenlies. It's called Bible. It's so deep that you cannot miss. God has to say something to every one of us. I mean, no matter what may be the situation, but if you go to the Word of God, you always find that. So I want to read the scripture. When does the life begins? What does Bible talks about that? In Genesis chapter 25, verse 21, it says, "And Isaac entreated the Lord for his wife because she was barren. And the Lord was entreated of him, and Rebekah, his wife, conceived." This is after 20 years of marriage. "And the children struggled together within her. And she said, if it be so, why am I thus? And she went to inquire of the Lord. And the Lord said unto her, two nations are in thy womb, and two manner of people shall be separated from the bowels. And the one people shall be stronger than the other people, and the elder shall serve the younger." And the Lord is describing the destiny. He's describing the ministry. He's describing exactly what those two babies in the womb, they had no way to understand in those days, because they didn't have any of this modern scientific tag that we have today. She just goes to the Lord. What is happening? There was such a struggle going on in her womb. There was such a fight that she had to literally go and ask the Lord. Now she has developed a relationship with the Lord and she's asking him, what is going on? And then God declares what is going to come out of her womb. They are going to be two twins. And all of a sudden, she begins to see something that she had no clue about. The older is going to serve the younger. Everything is defined even in your womb. Also, I want to read this other scripture that is found in Genesis chapter 35. Jeremiah chapter 1 and verse 4. "Then the word of the Lord came unto me, saying, before I formed thee in the belly, I knew thee. And before thou camest forth out of the womb, I sanctified thee. And I ordained thee a prophet unto the nations." Means before you were even formed in the belly of your mom, I knew you. I had your destiny. I exactly knew what I'm going to make you do for me, how you're going to glorify me. So I tell you, right from the womb, right before the conception, the plans are there, only if we allow. And then you see Jeremiah 29:11, "For I know the thoughts that I think toward you, saith the Lord, thoughts of peace and not of evil, to give you an expected end." Hallelujah to the Lamb of God. Hallelujah.
0: Hallelujah. Wonderful scriptures to share this morning and for us to meditate on. But let's get back to some music for a bit with Mr. Mickey Finn. "Our God Dwells in Unapproachable Light."

0: good. That's Matthew West. And yes, I'm so good at falling short. But God, you are good. And that is why I am so, so loved. All right. Brother Sneal, you got more scripture to share with us? Or are you ready to pray?
1: I want to share an event that took place in my life some 25, a little over 25 years ago. I was somewhere in this gathering, and there were two couples. And while we were talking, one of the men, he just said that, my wife is pregnant, but we are not going to keep the baby. And there were other couples, but nobody said a word. But when I heard that, even in those days, I said, if you do that, then there's going to be the most gruesome murder you can commit if you do that. And that person was so angry at me and just told me, don't you ever say anything like this. That's all. Don't ever talk this to me like this. And I gave up on that. But what I spoke had a lasting impact. Recently, when I was in New York City, and I had a chance to meet with the family, and you know, that baby they were carrying is now a handsome young man of little over 25 years, and he loves the Lord with passion. Simply because what I said that day, that family could not go ahead, and that man has become such a handsome, wonderful young man of God, worshiping the Lord. So I tell you, that's what we want to pray, that Lord, it's not what we say, but it's what your word tells us, Lord. Today we are, and tomorrow we'll be gone from this earth. Oh, Lord, you created us for a time such as this. This is the day that you have made, and we rejoice, and we are glad in it. Oh, Lord, we live, we move, we have our being, because you allow us to live, Lord. Oh, Father, it's so true. Today we are gone, and today we are, and tomorrow we'll be gone. So, Lord, we call upon you. We pray, Father, that we take hold of this manual you've given to us, Lord, the word of living God, the living word of God. And I pray, Father, you speak to our hearts. Open our eyes to see that, Lord, it's not what we think is true, but it's what your manual, what your word tells us. Your word tells us, Thy word is a lamp unto my feet and light unto my path. Lord, you said, I will instruct thee and teach thee in the way in which thou shalt go. I will guide thee with mine eye. Lord, your word is the life. Your word is light. Your word is liberty to us when we take hold of your word and we begin to follow you. Oh, blessed Lord, come in the midst of us. Father, we want to commit Opelika, Auburn. Lord, we want to commit Lee County, Chambers County, Russell County, Tallapoosa County, Pike County, Perry County, Dallas County, Macon County, across Alabama, then across the neighboring states and all 50 states of United States of America. Father, we confess there has been no nation on planet Earth in the history of mankind so blessed. Nothing has been blessed so much. And Lord, we have rebelled against you, Lord. Forgive us. Forgive us, Lord, for the bloodshed that we allowed of the babies in the womb. Lord, forgive us. And Father, turn us around, Lord. Your word tells us, Father, that you knew us. You knew our frame even before we were formed in the womb of our moms. So Lord, we bless your holy name. We repent of what we have done. We repent of what we allowed for so long, saying that we will not speak on this subject, we will not speak on that. But Father, we repent, we turn around, we call upon you. Have your way. Come, Holy Spirit. And at the same time, we stand against the powers of darkness, principalities, powers, rulers of the darkness of this world, and spiritual wickedness in the high places. We bind the powers of darkness. We command your lies to be exposed, fall to the ground, let the dust and be destroyed. Come, Holy Spirit, and move in a way that only King of Kings and the Lord of Lords can move. We pray this in Yeshua HaMashiach's name. Amen.
0: Amen. Amen. Josh Grove up next this morning in rain or shine.

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0: We the Kingdom this morning and rescue me here on WELL Praise 88.7. Kristen in studio with us now. All right, your turn. I see your open Bible. What you got for us?
1: Hallelujah. Well, I wanted to read a few verses out of the book of Jude. This is verse 20 and 21. It says, "But ye, beloved, building up yourselves on your most holy faith, praying in the Holy Ghost, keep yourselves in the love of God, looking for the mercy of our Lord Jesus Christ unto eternal life." Father God, we just come to you and we thank you for your word. Father, we thank you for the just specific instruction you have given us. As Brother Sunil mentioned, Lord, you have shown us the way in which we must walk. So, Father, we do come to you and we ask for forgiveness and mercy for the things that we have done as a nation, the things that we have allowed, the things that we have closed our ears to and turned away from, Father God. We just ask that you would continue to do a deep work in the church, those who are called by your name, Father, that we would depart from things that do not bring glory to you, Father God, but that you would show us how to do righteous judgment, Father God, in ourselves and for the nation, Lord. We just want to come to you right now, Father God, and ask that you do these things in us, Father. If there's any wickedness inside of us, your word says we can ask you to show that to us, Father God.
2: Yes,
1: but
2: Lord,
1: not only do you do that, so graciously you show us the way that we must go, the how to turn, how to walk in repentance, Father God. A broken and contrite spirit you do not despise. So, Father, give that to us as those who profess the name of Jesus Christ of Nazareth. We ask this in Jesus' most holy and precious and blessed name. Amen.
2: Amen, amen, amen.
0: Amen, amen. Hallelujah this morning. Lauren Daigle up next. Take my life and let it be consecrated, Lord, to thee. Let it be a hallelujah.

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2: 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It's a win-win situation for everyone.

This is Max Licato. Elijah challenged the prophets of Baal to a duel on Mount Carmel. He dared them to call on Baal to send fire. From morning to evening, they cried. Satan had no response. With the prophets of Baal exhausted and defeated, Elijah repaired the altar of the Lord. 1 Kings 18:30. 12 stones symbolizing the 12 tribes of Israel. They saturated the altar with water 3 times so that everything was soaked. And then Elijah prayed. He didn't even request fire, but the Lord sent it. A blaze from heaven consumed the altar, the rocks, the wood, even the dust. And for the first time in 3 generations, the nation of Israel cried to Jehovah, "The Lord, He is God." 1 Kings 18 and verse 39. Is it time for our generation to rebuild the altar? This is Max Licato.

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2: 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My prayer is that this message that David Jeremiah brings you today encourages you and that the Holy Spirit brings you wisdom and understanding.
3: 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Today on Turning Point, Dr. David Jeremiah considers the influence you can have on the world around you when you're living according to God's will. As he returns to the book of Jonah, here's David to introduce the powerful conclusion of his message, No Man is an Island.
4: And today we conclude our discussion of what happens when you say no to God and the beginning of the experience you're about to have when you do that. God will not let go of you. You're one of His, and He will follow you, and He will do everything He can to get you back on the right road. And sometimes His actions are dramatic, as we shall see in the life of Jonah. The book of Jonah is recorded now in its teaching format, both audio and video. You can get these different ways of studying, either by listening or listening and watching. There's a beautiful study guide that goes with this. If you're interested in doing a small group, this would be a great one to do. Do the Jonah small group and get your participants a copy of the study guide. You get the CDs and you can facilitate this study and have a great discussion about this Old Testament book. It's one of the most assailed books in the Bible because it's filled with miracles. And, of course, the skeptics, the critics of the Bible don't like miracles, and they cannot believe a whale ever swallowed a man, and you can hear all kinds of stories about that. But we're telling you what the Bible says, and you'll be blessed by it, I'm sure. Go to our website and find out more information. Well, today we come to part two of No Man is an Island. The rest of the interesting intrigue that happened aboard that ship when Jonah was running away from God. Here we go. Now, notice what happens next, the discovery of Jonah's sin. But Jonah had gone down into the lowest parts of the ship and lain down and was fast asleep. Doesn't that seem strange? I mean, I don't think I'd be sleeping in a storm. Here he is at the bottom of the ship, he's sleeping, and the captain came to him and said to him, "What do you mean, sleeper? Arise, call on your God. Perhaps your God will consider us so that we may not perish." And they said to one another, "Come, let us cast lots that we may know for whose cause this trouble has come upon us." So they cast lots, and the lot fell on Jonah. As the storm continues to rage, the captain looks around and realizes someone is missing. I can almost hear him reasoning out, "Didn't we pick somebody up in Joppa? Where is he? Did he go overboard?" And one of the sailors said, "You know, Captain, what I think I saw was that guy down in the bottom of the ship, and I think he's down there sleeping." And the captain says, "You got to be kidding me." I just added that. I don't think he really said that, but that's what I would have said. So he goes down to where Jonah is, and notice the steps that take place. First, there is inspection. They search the ship, and they find Jonah asleep. Then there is interrogation. The captain asks Jonah, "What do you mean, sleeper?" Can you imagine how unbelievable that must have seemed to the captain? Everybody else is praying, throwing cargo overboard, probably sick to their stomachs, doing everything they can to survive, and here is this one man at the bottom of the ship, sound asleep. The captain is saying, "What are you doing? Don't you know we're about to go under? Get up and pray to somebody." Then there is intervention. This is one of the most interesting moments in the story. The sailors say, "Here's what we'll do. Let's find out who the problem is. Let's cast lots. in their own way, they enter what we would call a lottery. They cast lots, and the Bible says the lot fell on Jonah. And I've read some people who say, what a coincidence that was. You know, I don't think that was... if God could send the wind and the storm, I think he could figure out how the lot was supposed to come out and make sure it fell on Jonah, because that's who it should have fallen on. So finally, there is the identification. Through their own pagan way, Jonah is singled out as the culprit. The lot fell on Jonah. Sort of as a reminder to us, be sure your sin will find you out. Jonah is now in the center of their target. One of the most sobering things that I've watched over the years as a pastor is how often the discovery of sin comes long after the sin itself. The Lord never says exposure will be immediate, but he does say accountability is inevitable. I could tell you some incidents that come to mind when I say what I just said, of people who got in trouble they shouldn't have been in, nobody knew about it, and 7 years later it came to light and destroyed their life. You know, we think that if we get away with something for a short period of time, we've got it made. And the Bible says, be sure your sin will find you out. Sin has a long, long tail, and you almost never get away with it. You may think you're clever, more so than anybody else, that you can cover it, nobody will find out. But come and tell me the same thing 5 years from now. Jonah has run from the Lord. He is asleep. He's trying to shut everything out, but God orchestrates the events so that Jonah is singled out as the one man to whom God has now directed his attention. Now we look at Jonah's discussion about his guilt. In verses 8 through 14, this discussion goes on between the mariners and Jonah. Let's walk through this together. First of all, the concern of the mariners. Then they said to Jonah, please tell us, for whose cause is this trouble upon us? What is your occupation? And where do you come from? And what is your country? And of what people are you? After they realized that Jonah was the cause of the storm, the sailors said to him, please tell us, for whose cause is this trouble upon us? And then the questions start coming, one after the other. What's your occupation? Where do you come from? What is your country? And of what people are you? Later, they will ask the ultimate question, what are we supposed to do with you? But here they are saying, Jonah, if you are the reason we are in this mess, we need to know who you are. Now notice Jonah's confession. So he said to them, I am a Hebrew, and I fear the Lord, the God of heaven, who made the sea and the dry land. If this verse were all there were in the text, we would say Jonah has come back, he's got everything back together. But unfortunately, this is not a confession of disobedience, it's just a confession of truth. I love this. Jonah was thinking a lot about dry land right then. Did you see that in his text? Isn't it interesting that Jonah could say something like this in the middle of his rebellion? He said, I am a Hebrew. I fear the Lord. Well, Jonah, you don't really fear the Lord enough, because if you feared him the way you should, you wouldn't be where you are doing what you're doing. But here's the important point. Jonah's theology was correct, and he was still disobedient. Isn't that interesting? You can have correct theology, you can know everything to the last drop, and just because you know it doesn't mean you're going to obey it. Some of the most brilliant men that I have ever known demonstrate what I am saying now. So brilliant, and yet disobedient to God. And the consequences are even greater when that is true. Did you know that the more we know, the more responsible we are? Listen to Hebrews. Hebrews is a very challenging verse. It says, think about how much worse the punishment will be for those who have trampled on the Son of God and have treated the blood of the covenant which made us holy as if it were common and unholy, and have insulted and disdained the Holy Spirit who brings God's mercy to us. It's one thing to sin against God in ignorance. It's quite another thing to sin presumptuously. to know the truth, to know God, to know what's right, to know what's wrong, to know what Jonah said about God in verse 9, to claim to fear God and then still choose to do wrong. So Jonah confesses what he knows about God, but he has not yet confessed his disobedience. That does not happen until the next chapter when he reaches the lowest point of his life. We come now to the confusion of the mariners. When Jonah finishes speaking, we're told that the men were exceedingly afraid and said to him, "Why have you done this?" For the men knew that he fled from the presence of the Lord because he told them. And they said to him, "What shall we do to you that the sea may be calm for us?" For the sea was growing more tempestuous. All the time they were having this interchange between them, the wind was blowing harder and the waves were getting bigger. And the sailors said, "We got to come to some resolution, Jonah. If you're the cause and you're the reason, please tell us what to do so we can get rid of you and get back to calm." Now listen to Jonah. And Jonah said to them, "Pick me up, throw me into the sea, and the sea will become calm for you. For I know that this great tempest is because of me." That's a pretty good start for Jonah. He's not all the way home yet, but that's a good place to begin. You know, when we finally come to grips with the facts that it's us, and we quit blaming everybody else, and we say, you know, like the old spiritual that says, it's me, O Lord, standing in the need of prayer. Not my brother nor my sister, but it's me, O Lord, standing in the need of prayer. I tell people now more than ever, until we face the truth, we have nowhere to go. Jonah couldn't get back to where he should be until he was willing to be honest. Truth is the starting place for recovery and restoration. As long as we avoid the truth about ourselves, nothing will change. As long as you keep trying to cover it up, as long as you're trying to excuse it, as long as you're trying to make reason for it, it will never get better. Until you face up to what's happened and what you've done, honestly look in the mirror and say, "It's me. I'm the reason for this." We are very good at shifting blame. We blame our parents. We blame our upbringing. We blame our schools. We blame our environment. Sometimes we blame our churches. We blame our circumstances. We just seem to always find someone else to blame. But the turning point comes when we stop deflecting and we start being honest. When we look in the mirror and say, "I'm the problem. This didn't happen to me. I made it happen to me." So Jonah finally came to that moment of truth. And he said, "If you want to get rid of the storm, then you better get rid of me. That's me. I'm the reason for the storm." And in a moment of courage, he said, "Throw me overboard and everything will be all right." Now, I want you to pause for just a moment. I want to ask you this question. If you had been a sailor, how long would it have taken you to get to Jonah and get him out of the ship? You would have immediately grabbed hold of his clothes and thrown him overboard as fast as you could, hoping that this craziness that's going on in the ship would stop. But that's not what happened. Notice what it says in verse 13. "Nevertheless, the men rowed hard to return to land, but they could not, for the sea continued to grow more tempestuous against them. Therefore, they cried out to the Lord and said, 'We pray, O Lord, do not let us perish for this man's life, and do not charge us with innocent blood, for you, O Lord, have done as it pleased you.'" So if I'd been one of those sailors, the moment Jonah said that word, I would have grabbed him by the shirt and he'd been in the water. Can you understand that? You're the one causing all of this. You're gone. You're out of here. Hasta la vista. But did you see what they did? They rowed as hard as they could to shore. And the Bible says they prayed. They didn't pray to their old gods. Now somehow they've decided that maybe Jonah's God is the right one since he brought the storm. And they began to pray. Somehow through that conversation with Jonah, they had come to believe at least in some measure in the true God. And instead of crying out to their many gods, they're now calling on the Lord himself. "Oh God, do what you must do, but don't let us perish in the process." All of this is a remarkable testimony to the sailors' compassion for Jonah. They had no obligation to help him. They had every right to get rid of him. He was the reason they were in this storm, and yet they chose mercy over convenience. And that brings us to the determination of Jonah's fate. Verse 15 says, they picked up Jonah and threw him into the sea. And the sea ceased from its raging, and the men feared the Lord exceedingly, and they offered a sacrifice to the Lord and took vows. The sailors finally picked up Jonah and threw him into the sea. And the moment they did, the scripture says the storm stopped. The waves calmed down, the wind quieted, everything changed instantly. And that's when the men knew that it wasn't a storm, that it was God. God was involved in this. And the Bible says they feared the Lord greatly. That means they were totally in awe of the Lord. They felt deep respect for God. They offered a sacrifice to him. They made promises to follow him. In one moment, they went from fearing the storm to fearing God. And they didn't just survive the storm. They met the living God in that moment of crisis. I called this message, as I prepared it, No Man is an Island. And I want to make sure that I get this across as we bring this to a conclusion. People say it all the time. I've heard it many times over the course of my life. It's my life. It's my choice. It's me. I can do what I want to. It's nobody's business but my own. I'm not going to hurt anybody. I'm just going to do my own thing. But it almost never is just you. Sin complicates your life, and it complicates the lives of the people around you. Those sailors would never have been in that storm had it not been for Jonah. One man's disobedience disrupted the lives of everybody around him. And that ought to make us stop and think. Whenever we step out of the will of God, we carry people with us. We take people down with us when we go. We do not mean to, but if you could sit in the counseling rooms of our offices for just 1 week, you would hear story after story of hurt in good and godly families because someone they loved took a turn when God told them to go straight. Now let me contrast this for just a moment, because this is one of the great blessings of studying the Bible. There is a fascinating comparison between this storm in Jonah's life and another storm in the New Testament that involved the Apostle Paul. Both Jonah and Paul were missionaries to the Gentiles. Both were on a ship in a storm. Both were witnesses to sailors. And both were used to deliver people from death. But the process could not be more different between the two. In Jonah chapter 1, the prophet is in a storm. In Acts chapter 27, the apostle is in a storm. The scenes are almost identical. Cargo is overboard. Desperation fills the ship and lives are hanging in the balance. But here's the difference. What is Jonah doing? He is sleeping. And what is Paul doing? He is standing in faith and strengthening those around him. Acts 27, 23, Paul says, there stood by me this night an angel of the God to whom I belong and whom I serve, saying, do not be afraid, Paul, you must be brought before Caesar. And indeed, God has granted you all those who sail with you. Therefore, take heart, men, for I believe God that it will be just as it was told me. Here is Jonah, God's prophet, among pagan sailors. Because of his disobedience, they almost die. And here is Paul among pagan sailors. Because of his godliness, his faith becomes the means of their deliverance. This is how it is supposed to be. You might think that just one person doesn't matter, but one person can make a big difference when even one person belongs to Jesus. God's presence goes with them into every space they enter. He goes with them into a home, a classroom, a team, or a friendship. And that one person can be you. One of the most memorable moments of my life in recent days was the graduation of my grandson from Liberty University. Don and I went to that event, and we sat in the stadium there on campus that seats 30,000 people. 30,000 people came to my grandson's graduation. As we sat there and looked at that crowd, I don't know why, but it just came on me in a moment. I turned to Don and I said, do you realize what we're looking at here is all the result of one man's faith? I remember before there was a school, before there was a graduation, there was Jerry Falwell, who believed God for a great university where champions could be trained to serve the Lord. And from his faith came that school, and from that school came that graduation where 30,000 people gathered together. One man made all that difference. It is an amazing thing to stop and wonder sometimes about influence. In The Gift of Influence, Tommy Spaulding shares a thought-provoking statistic. The average person lives about 78 years and influences more than 80,000 people over his lifetime. That number sounds big, but think about family, friends, teachers, coworkers, neighbors, teammates, customers, strangers you see every day. When you add up thousands of ordinary interactions over decades, the number becomes surprisingly believable. We influence 3 people a day. And then he paints this picture that will stick in your head as it has mine. He said, imagine standing on the 50-yard line of a football stadium filled with everyone you've influenced. Your spouse, your children, your friends. This is a secular book. Your barista. The Uber driver, the coach, the coworker, the neighbor. Now listen, he says, what's the sound of that stadium? Are they cheering because your life encouraged them? Or are they booing because you lived for yourself? Or silent because you were too distracted to even notice them? What do you hear? But do not forget this. God is committed to you, and he loves you, and you carry influence wherever you go. You can use it for the good, or as Jonah did in this particular episode, use it for evil. Jonah, by his influence, almost cost men their lives. Only eternity will reveal how many times that has happened through people that you and I both know, perhaps even through us. But God gives us the opportunity to live for him. And we ought to pray, as I try to almost every day, Lord, wherever I go today, help me to take the influence of Jesus Christ with me, so that people will not just see me, but they will see Christ. They will know him. That's who we should be, because the possibility that we have to influence people is beyond anything we have ever imagined. You say, oh, Pastor Jeremiah, I'm just a humble person. I don't know very many people. I don't do very many things. If you could see your life and your pattern of influence as it really is, you would be shocked. No man is an island. No man lives to himself. And once we realize that, we begin to realize there's a stewardship in life that goes beyond time, treasure, and talent. It's the stewardship of influence. How are you stewarding your influence? Did you know that Satan has as his number one goal to destroy the influence? The Bible says he goes about seeking whom he may devour. Who is he trying to devour? He's trying to devour the influence of God's people. But if you stand strong for the Lord and you let your influence be seen and felt and known, God will use you to be a change maker. And one day, if you ever get to see all the results, which I think we might, you will look back and say, I'm sure glad I did that. I'm sure glad I didn't go there. I'm sure glad I made that decision. We can never take for granted what happens through our activities and our conduct. It is really true. No man is an island. No man lives to himself. We are all responsible to God, not just for ourselves, but for the people we influence throughout life. I hope that will be a lesson we will not forget. Jonah teaches us that in very graphic ways, and there's still more to come. Amen.
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4: 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I'm David Jeremiah. Thank you for listening. Have a great weekend.
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0: The Tallapoosa Baptist Association is a collection of churches partnering together to reach their community with the gospel of Jesus Christ. 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
1: Good Friday morning. How's your week been? Have you had a good week? You know, God's Word reminds us again and again that our Creator expects us to lead a disciplined life. Have you done that this week? You know, God doesn't reward laziness, misbehavior, or apathy. To the contrary, He expects believers to behave with dignity and discipline. We live in a world in which leisure is glorified and indifference is often glamorized. But God has other plans. He did not create us for lives of mediocrity. He created us for far greater things. Life's greatest rewards seldom fall into our laps. To the contrary, our greatest accomplishments usually require lots of work, which is perfectly fine with God. After all, He knows that we're up to the task, and He has big plans for us. May we, as disciplined believers, always be worthy of those plans. Proverbs 10:17 says, "He who heeds discipline shows the way to life, but whoever ignores corrections leads others astray." Remember that and think about it. And also think about that we were created to be in fellowship with one another. So I hope to see you in church this Sunday. Have a blessed weekend and think about it.
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3: Visitation for Edwin Phillips Wheeldon Jr., age 80, of Auburn, will be today at 1 o'clock in the main sanctuary at Auburn United Methodist Church. The funeral service begins at 2 p.m. Jeff Coat Trent in charge of the arrangements. Funeral services for Eric Paul Robbins, age 52, of Equality, will be today at 11 o'clock at the Equality Methodist Church. The burial in the Equality Methodist Church Cemetery, Radney in charge of those arrangements. Funeral services for Charles Thomas Brown, age 83, of Alexander City, will be today at 11 o'clock in the chapel of Radney Funeral Home. The burial in the Alexander City Cemetery, Radney in charge of the arrangements. A mass service for Bonnie Lee Springston Denegri, age 77, of Dadeville, will be Saturday, September 5th at 1 o'clock at St. James Episcopal Church in Alexander City, with an additional celebration of Bonnie's life in Tampa, Florida, at a later date. Radney in charge of those arrangements. Funeral services for Charlene McCain Keel, age 94, of Alexander City, will be Sunday, September 5th at 1 o'clock in the chapel of Radney Funeral Home, the burial in the Hillview Memorial Park. The family will receive friends on Sunday from 11:30 until 12:30 at Radney Funeral Home.
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War and Peace, and yes, I'm just passing through here on your morning drive show. DJ Rhino just popping in real quick for an announcement. Food Truck Friday, the next Food Truck Friday in downtown Opelika is going to be held on September the 18th, so that's 2 weeks from today. Food trucks will be lined up along North Railroad Avenue and First Avenue. There's going to be a lot of great local food trucks, some other vendors and music as well. It's a big activity there. And they start around 5 o'clock. So if your commute home from work takes you through that area of downtown Opelika, we consider taking an alternate route. And again, that is September 18th, Friday night. All right. Back to your music real quick with Zach Williams and Rescue Story. After this, we will hear the My Money Life program from Crown Financial.

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1: It's Crazy Money Day. Hi, I'm Chuck Bentley with My Money Life from Crown. In 1969, bank teller John Conrad walked out of a bank with $215,000 in cash, then disappeared. For more than 50 years, he lived under a false identity, successfully avoiding capture. Only at the end of his life did he reveal who he really was. Imagine spending half a century looking over your shoulder. That's a high price to pay for money. The lesson isn't simply that crime doesn't pay. It's that money gained without integrity never brings the peace it promises. Proverbs 10:2 says, "Ill-gotten treasures have no lasting value, but righteousness delivers from death." Financial shortcuts may appear attractive. 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True wealth is measured by the integrity with which we earn it, manage it, and use it to honor the Lord. 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
1: Hey, this is Ann Wilson, and you're listening to my song, Who I Am to You. The story behind my new song, Who I Am to You, is the last 6 months of my life have been some of the very hardest I've ever lived through, and I've needed a reminder more than ever of my identity. I think sometimes I have fallen into the trap of the enemy and believing the lies of what he calls me to be, but I got to the point where I realized I have to believe who I am in Christ, that my identity is rooted, and that I am a daughter of the Most High King.
2: Again, and lately it's been sounding like the truth.

All right, that is the newest from Ann Wilson, and Who I Am to You. And we really appreciate Ann opening up about some of the struggles that she's had, even on the road. And, you know, it really does show us all, you know, even these artists living the dream, you know, getting to perform on stage, tour the country, proclaim the gospel year, you know, night after night. She's been doing this for a few years now. But even that does not save, even success like that does not save us from struggling with knowing who we truly are in Christ Jesus. When our world is falling apart, when our minds turn against us, we must stand on the truth. Here's Leanna Crawford.

That is Devin Williams this morning. Oh, Lord, be glorified here on WELL Praise 88.7. Let's do the fact of the day for today. Get this. Did you know that the easternmost state in the United States is not what you think it is? It's not, you know, Florida. It's not Maine. It's actually Alaska. Yes, that's right. Alaska is simultaneously the westernmost and easternmost state in the United States. How can that be? Well, it is because the Aleutian Islands, that, you know, that little chain of islands that stretches off to the southwest part of Alaska, that actually crosses the 180-degree meridian, meaning that the end of that island chain is actually in the eastern hemisphere. So, there you go. Your fact of the day is that Alaska, in addition to being the northernmost and westernmost state in the United States, is actually also the easternmost. There you go. Moran and Heath up next this morning with My Whole Heart.

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1: All right, that is Micah Tyler with Perfectly this morning, and I think it is the perfect time for this day in history. We will begin in 1781 with Spanish decree announcing the founding of the city of Los Angeles. Next up, we'll jump to 1820 when Tsar Alexander declared that Russian influence in North America, he believed, extended as far south as Oregon and closed Alaskan waters to foreigners. Next up, Robert E. Lee's Confederate Army would invade Maryland, starting the Antietam Campaign in the American Civil War on this day in 1862. Next up, 1881, the Edison Electric Lighting System would go into operation as a generator, serving 85 paying customers, was first switched on. On this day in 1888, George Eastman patented his roll film camera, registering the Kodak trademark. Next up, on this day in 1893, Beatrix Potter would send a note to her governess's son with the first drawing of her famous characters, Peter Rabbit, Flopsy, Mopsy, and Cottontail. The tale of Peter Rabbit would be published 8 years later. British troops would liberate Antwerp, Belgium on this day in 1944 in World War II. Next up, the first transcontinental television broadcast in America was carried by 94 stations on this day in 1957. On this day in 1972, Mark Spitz became the first Olympic competitor to win 7 medals during a single Olympic Games. And lastly, it was on this day in 1998 that Stanford University students Larry Page and Sergey Brin would found a little company called Google. There you go. That is your famous events from this day in history. Up next is For King and Country. Oh God, forgive us.

Yes, we have ignored you. So busy doing your work that we forgot that this was for you. Arms wide to our homeless savior, but arms crossed to our homeless neighbor. On bended knee, unite us all, set us free.

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2: 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In a mobile home, choose a safe place in a nearby sturdy building. 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That can be your safe place. No mobile home, however well it is constructed, is safe in a tornado. Know the difference between a tornado watch and a tornado warning. A tornado watch means conditions are such that a tornado is possible. A tornado warning means a tornado is actively occurring and you need to go to your safe space immediately.

Toby Mac. And yes, Lord, you are my promised land. And well, I've, in a way, reached the promised land of the weekend. Yes, I will be back here on Monday. It's a holiday for most, but I will be here in studio Monday morning for the Morning Drive show. So just a regular weekend for me, but that's still a grand, grand thing. I hope every one of you has a wonderful rest of your Friday, and I hope you have an exciting and fun weekend. I hope you get a little relaxed a little bit as well. May the grace of the Lord Jesus and the fellowship of the Holy Spirit and the love of God the Father be with you today and this weekend, and may you always choose the Jesus way. Here's Phil Wickham.

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1: Amen. We need a revival.
0: We do need reviving, even on a Friday.
1: That's right.
0: Well, let's see here. Exciting to be a Friday headed to the weekend. You know, this is a long weekend for a lot of folks.
1: That's right.
0: They get Monday off. So it's a long weekend, and it's a time to be very careful and enjoy the weekend. Get refreshed. Praise God. Well, praise the Lord. We're going to get some refreshing going on here with some great music to uplift you, the listener, and just have a little fun today, being it's Friday. What we got coming up?
1: All right. We got David Crowder and Mandisa coming up next. Let It Rain. You're listening to Joe and Kristen right here on the afternoon show at Praise 88.7.

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1: 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Got the story behind this new song of his, Back to Jesus.
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0: That is SEU Worship there with a beautiful song, What a God.
1: What a God. Praise God. Well. Let's see here. The Tallapoosa County DHR, everybody says, don't bring them into it. Well, they are needed in some places, and they need some help watching children. And they're looking for some people that can be foster parents. So Tallapoosa County DHR will be hosting a foster parent recruitment event. And it's going to be at their office on 1279 South Tallahassee Street in Dadeville. Over in Dadeville. It will be September the 25th. And they will be providing foster parent recruitment favors as well as small snacks and refreshments. This is going to be an excellent opportunity to get some training, see if it's for you. You know, you might be thinking about it. Well, here's an opportunity to find out. Just because you go don't mean you've signed up and you got 14 kids coming. It's an opportunity to see if this work God wants you to be and do. And so here's a phone number. You can look them up. That's the Tallapoosa County DHR, and get more information on the internet if you want to. But a phone number if you want to call, Peyton East would be the rep. And you can call 256-825-3707. 256-825-3707. And I find out more about that.
0: All right. We got Jason Gray coming up next. I'm going to let it go.

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0: Well, now, that's one Sonic's anxiety. Great is thy faithfulness. He's faithful, ain't he, Kristen?
1: Yes, he is.
0: I tell you what, even when we don't think he's faithful, we feel like he has let us down. He knows the rest of the story. And he is working things for our good. Praise God. Well, let's see. It's time for our daily scripture. Who do we have today? What do we got?
1: Today we're in 2 Timothy chapter 1, verse 13 and 14. Paul tells us to hold to the standard of sound words which you have heard from me in the faith and love which are in Christ Jesus. Guard through the Holy Spirit who dwells in us the treasure which has been entrusted to you. That just goes to prove that when the Lord reveals to us his word, there's action that we have to be accountable to behind that.
0: That's right. That's right. You know, God calls us to do things, and
1: he
0: we
1: does.
0: Need to do what we can do and let God do his part.
1: Amen.
0: And so that's very good. Bond Race coming up next. Turn My Eyes.
2: Every day I wake up and I meet the same old fight between a world of chaos and that quiet voice inside. And my phone keeps telling me there's a million ways to find where my hope is.

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1: Your Friday midday forecast, mostly sunny today with highs around 92 degrees and a slight chance of showers. Then your Friday night football forecast, partly cloudy skies with the lows near 74 degrees, no rain in the forecast. For Saturday, we'll start with sunny skies and highs near 92. There's a 40% chance of rain and thunderstorms by the afternoon. By Saturday night, it's partly cloudy with the lows around 74 degrees. And for Sunday, sunny through the day with highs near 94, a 30% chance of rain in the afternoon. By Sunday night, partly cloudy, the lows near 73 degrees. And for your Monday Labor Day forecast, mostly sunny through the morning, a 40% chance of rain by the afternoon with highs near 90 degrees. Monday night's low about 72 and partly cloudy. From all of us at Praise 88.7, have a safe and happy Labor Day.
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1: Praise God. Third Day's coming up next. And Let There Be Light. You're listening to Joe and Kristen on this Friday. Glad to have you with us.

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2: 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The best time to buy anything at Harvest Thrift is while they still have it. 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

0: Well, that was Pat Barrett. I've got a fire. We hope you have a fire deep inside of you as well.
1: Amen. You know what the fire is good for?
0: What's it good for?
1: Burning out the junk.
0: Amen.
1: Burning the junk out of our life.
0: And leaving the pure good stuff behind, right?
1: That's right. Exactly right. I'd rather it be burnt out here than in heaven.
0: Amen.
1: I wanna hear, well done, good and faithful servant. Rachel Lampa's coming up next. High Hopes.

0: 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We will announce it on the air that week, then include it in a special drawing the following Monday morning. 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

0: Author. That was Brandon Lake and Nick Jonas with The Author. One good thing about, you know, the Lord being the author and finisher of our salvation is we know we can trust Him.
1: Yeah,
0: we do. We trust Him to finish it.
1: We do. And He who began a good work
0: is faithful to complete it.
1: Faithful to complete it. Yes, He is. Toby Mac coming up next. Speak life. I hope we're speaking life to those around us, encouraging folks.

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1: Hello, this is Tony Holt, a faithful supporter of Praise 88.7. We are updating you on our newest adventure. 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

0: Zari and Zachary right there with Stay. Stay. Yep. Well, it's time for our quote of the day.
1: All right. This quote comes from Miss Priscilla Shirer. We tend to evaluate our circumstances through the lens of what we can see rather than through the lens of who God is. Amen. I think that's why the word tells us to lean not on our own understanding.
0: Yeah, that's just one of many scriptures because, you know, the whole book of Hebrews is about faith.
1: Hey, hallelujah.
0: And what faith really is. So that goes right along with that. Praise God.
1: Amen.
0: Amen, David Dunn coming up next. Yes and no.
2: Here I am sitting again on the floor of the space of my basement. Under my breath, I'm reciting the prayer. I keep on praying. Deja vu, me and you. Yeah. On my knees, yeah, it's true. God, can't you see in the middle of me, in between I am breaking? How can I get you to change your mind? That's all I'm saying. Deja vu, begging you.

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1: Amen. Well, let's see as this Friday continues on. Cody Carnes coming up. Take you at your word.

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2: 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Lord,

0: That's Forrest Frank with OK. Nope, we don't have to worry.
1: Forrest Frank, I shared yesterday with somebody, you know, they were talking about their children and what they were listening to and all that. I said, see if you can tune them in to Forrest Frank.
0: Oh, yeah, they'll love it.
1: I said, you know, for a grandchild, I think that might strike them as somebody that's hearable by them. You know what I'm saying? And so, good old Forrest Frank, I think he's got a pure heart. Folks show. Well, let's see. Matthew West is coming up next. Unashamed.
2: 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But you were with them in the fire, and they walked out the next day. And Daniel met a lion, because he chose to pray. But you shut the mouth of that lion, and he walked out the next day.

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0: 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Holy Sound.
1: Holy Sound. Are there sounds that are holy?
0: Sure. Just like you can speak life or death. I mean, one of them's holy, one of them is wicked.
1: There you go. And there's certain musics, too. You know, there are keys that can help draw people into worship.
0: Hey, that's pretty cool.
1: So it is pretty cool. Want to let everybody know about the 5K, 10K, 1 mile run coming up for Mercy Medical. They're going to be doing this fundraiser for them. It's their fourth annual Mercy Medical run. This is going to be Saturday, October the 3rd. Saturday, October the 3rd. It's going to have a 5K, 10K, and a 1 mile. All races will begin and end in the main parking lot of All in CrossFit in Auburn. All in CrossFit in Auburn. And so that is coming up. You know, this is one of their main fundraisers, and they do such a wonderful work. So that's coming up once again, October the 3rd, and it's going to be located at All in CrossFit. All right.
0: All right, Patrick Mayberry up next. Watch what God can do.

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5: Hey, this is Nate from Elevation Rhythm, and this is the story behind Amazing. Essentially, everything we write about and sing about is about Jesus and how he saved us from what we could not save ourselves from. The odds were stacked against us, sin was in our hearts, shame was on our minds, but God came and relieved us from the power and the grip of death. So because of that, we get to sing about God's amazing grace, and we get to sing and dance in freedom because we have been made children of God by the blood of Jesus.

I have questioned if you could, and when it led me to the cross, only then I understood that even in the ruthless pain,

0: 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Day's clicking on, Kristen.
1: Yes, it is.
0: It is time for us to talk about our fact of the day.
1: All right. All right. So Alaska is simultaneously the westernmost and easternmost U.S. state. So the Aleutian Islands cross the 180-degree meridian, making part of Alaska technically lie in the eastern hemisphere. Wow. I mean, that's interesting.
0: Well, what they're trying to say there is there has to be a line somewhere where yesterday and today start. And so that part of that is on one side of the line, part of it's on the other. In other words, in the Philippines, when right now is in the middle of the night over there. And so there has to be a beginning. And so we like to think of the east will go as far east. If you go east, it just keeps going east and east and east. But there is a dividing line where it drops back to a different time zone or goes forward to the next time zone. You understand what I'm saying?
1: Yeah. You know, I wonder if that's why there's, what, like 6 months out of the year where there's complete darkness and then the other six is just complete light in Alaska. That's kind of cool to think
0: that's
1: about.
0: That's not that, though. That is the...
1: That's a whole different
0: fact. That's where the sun is on the earth. And if you get up on top of the sun... There's still enough sunlight coming through onto the earth where it's almost light all the time. So, but praise God. I guess now we're kind of half as smart as, you know, we thought we were. Jordan Police coming up next. Witness.

0: This is Anne Graham Lotz with Daily Light for Daily Living. Whom do you know who says we can each have our own religion as long as we're sincere? Does that person put a guilt trip on you for what he or she describes as a dogmatic, narrow-minded, intolerant, exclusive faith? But the gospel wasn't our idea, was it? In John 14:6, Jesus himself declared, "I am the way and the truth and the life. No one comes to the Father except through me." We must come to God through Jesus, or we don't come at all. The Bible says emphatically in Acts chapter 4, verse 12, that salvation is found in no one else, for there is no other name under heaven given to men by which we must be saved, just the name Jesus. Listen to me. Jesus is God himself made visible to all. You and I are not condemned to live in darkness because he has turned on the light. The light of the world is Jesus. This is Anne Graham Lotz.
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0: No smoke. That's right. That's Emerson Day right here on Praise 88.7.
1: Now, can you just imagine that? Because I've been in a room with smokers before. And when you leave there, you feel like you still smell that way.
0: Hey, that's right. That's called secondhand and thirdhand smoke.
1: And let me tell you, to be thrown in a fiery furnace and come out and not even smell a smoke.
0: That's only by the power of God. You know it?
1: Man. Yeah, I don't know. Unless you hear the voice of God, I would not recommend you test that out.
0: Amen.
1: That would be tempting the Lord, I would think. Well, we got our daily question coming up on our next break. I know it's Friday. Folks, you know, are out buzzing around, excited about the weekend, the holiday coming up Monday. But if you get a minute, take a minute and give us a call on our question on our next break. It's going to be here in a few minutes. Right now, we got Kane. I made it.

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0: That's Carly Ann Taylor with Why Should I Worry?
1: Well, let's not worry about it. 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
0: All right, here's the question for you. How many brothers did Joseph have? Now, we're not talking about Joe sitting right next to me here. But we're talking about Joseph from the Bible. Okay, did he have 13, 9, 11, or 12 brothers? Again, how many brothers did Joseph have? 13, 9, 11, or 12?
1: There you have it, ladies and gentlemen. If you feel like you know the answer to our daily question that our panel picked out, you can give us a call. 334-705-8004. 334-705-8004. I'm going to throw you under the bus. Who was his dad?
0: Good question, Joe. Oh, you're asking me?
1: Yes.
0: Joseph, the coat of many colors. His dad was Isaac, right? Jacob
1: had those sons. All right. Let's see. Jamie McDonald coming up. Left it in the river.

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0: That's Josh Grove with Trust and the story behind that song there, which comes out of Psalm 13.
1: Amen. Well, I'm going to ask Kristen to give us the daily question again in case you missed it.
0: All right. How many brothers did Joseph have? Was it 13, 9, 11, or 12?
1: There you have it. If you feel like you know which one our panel picked out as number one, you can give us a call. That's 334-705-8004. 334-705-8004. Brandon Lake coming up. Jesus, I know now.

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Hey, this is Bart from Mercy Me, and Wake Up Sleeper is just a wake-up call to remind us that no matter what we go through, no matter the lies that are told to us that we're not worthy, it's simply not the case. God is not done using you. He is not done using me. And so wake up. Live your life to the fullest. Do it simply because of what God has done for us. It's worth it. This is Wake Up Sleeper.

0: Hallelujah. That's Mercy Me with their newest song and the story behind that song, Wake Up Sleeper.
1: Yes. We need to be awake.
0: Yeah, we do.
1: Yeah, Jesus, can't you pray with me 1 hour?
0: That's right. You know, Keith Green does a song I really like called Asleep in the Light.
1: Oh, yeah.
0: And that'll light a fire under you for sure.
1: Sure does. Unspoken's coming up next. Good Fight.

0: That's Rent Collective. What a fun song that is. Build your kingdom here. Praise God. Well, let's see. It's 4 o'clock, time to talk about things we celebrate across the nation today. What you got today?
1: All right. Today is Bring Your Manners to Work Day. I want to call us to a higher challenge, though. Let's do that every day. How about that?
0: Yeah, let's do have our manners every day. And so, yes, ma'am. No, ma'am.
1: There you go. Yes, sir. No, sir.
0: And, you know, just regular manners, though. They're a thing that's getting less and less that you see.
1: Yeah.
0: You know, there's a manner in opening a door for a young lady. There's manners in all sorts of stuff, and we need to get back to it.
1: Yes, we do.
0: What else you got?
1: Okay, it's also College Colors Day.
0: All right. You know, I wear an orange shirt just about every day. And most people around here think, well, oh, he's an Auburn fan. Matter of fact, I walk into businesses and folks go, War Eagle! And I go, War Eagle too! Because, you know, I like Auburn. You know, I like Alabama. So, and so I wear the colors all the time. What can I say?
1: There you go.
0: It's funny. We do T-shirts for the station. And, you know, when we give them out as gifts, like during our praise-a-thons for givers and stuff. And folks shy away from certain colors because it's not the color of their team. And so that's part of what we're mindful of when we have shirts made. What else you got?
1: All right, National Food Bank Day.
0: Amen. They are a blessing.
1: And they're important, too.
0: They're a blessing. You know, even somebody that's on a low to mid income, It gets tight sometimes. You just need a little boost.
1: That's right.
0: And so praise God for the food banks. And the folks that help supply those. If you're in a position to be a blessing to the food bank, they will always accept your food for sure. What else you got today?
1: All right, the last one here, which comes with a caution, eat an extra dessert day.
0: Oh, that's music to a diabetic's ear, ain't it?
1: Maybe eat a healthy dessert or something, you know.
0: Yeah, or everything in
1: moderation.
0: So,
1: yeah,
0: you know, sometimes we're going to eat a dessert, you know, birthdays and holidays and celebrations.
1: Feasts. That's right. That's right.
0: You know, so we can do that.
1: There you have it.
0: All right. We got Katie Nicole coming up.

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1: This is Dr. Don Lang of Fountain Brook Church of Auburn with the word for today. In Hebrews chapter 11, verse 1, now faith is the substance of things hoped for, the evidence of things not seen. Faith essentially is believing what God says He is and what He is going to do. In chapter 11, verse 6, but without faith, it's impossible for us to please Him. If I don't believe what He says, I'm not going to be able to please Him. He that comes to God must believe that He is, He actually exists, and that He's a rewarder of those that diligently seek Him. Notice that it doesn't say that He's a rewarder of everybody. It says specifically, conditionally, that He's a rewarder of those that diligently seek Him. So what does that mean? It means to have a zealousness as we seek something with all of our heart, mind, soul, and strength. The picture is one who seeks something so passionately and determinedly that he literally exhausts all of his power in the search. If you take a lazy, laid-back approach in life, period, in any area, you're never going to go very far at all. This is so much more true in the things of God and the kingdom of God. You can sit back on your laws and expect God to do everything He says He's going to do, but you're going to find that those 3,000-plus promises in God's Word are conditional, that we have to make that step. If we draw near back to God, He draws near to us as an example. I want to encourage you today, my friend, to commit yourself, to sell out, to give your full attention to Him and to His Word. Proverbs 10:4 says this, he becomes poor that deals with a slack hand, but the hand of the diligent makes rich. Be rich in Jesus Christ. Be rich in God Himself. Be rich in the kingdom of God. And just, I guarantee you, He will bless you in ways you've never seen or experienced before.
2: Thank God for the daylight.

0: That's Austin French with Wake Up Sleeper. You know, I kind of notice a theme here today. We need to be awake.
1: Awake, awake.
0: Awake and watching.
1: That's right. Sipping from the hand, not dipping our head in the water.
0: There you go.
1: Keep an eye out. Phil Wickham's coming up along with Crowder. It really is Amazing Grace.

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0: Cat's blessing, offer with lift me up. 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
1: Amen. October 23rd, Worthy 2. This is a group of folks with feet on the ground to try to help those that are in sex trafficking. And they are going to be having themselves a gala. The gala is going to be on October the 23rd. It's a Friday from 6 to 10 p.m. This is an upscale country experience. We'll bring together local leaders, business, and advocates for an evening featuring a seated dinner, live entertainment, dancing, a silent auction, games, and more, benefiting Worthy too. Opportunity to bring in some money for them to do the work they do.
0: Amen.
1: Laura Daigle coming up. How can it be?

0: This is Jeff Meyer, Senior Pastor, First Baptist Church of Opelika. 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
1: This is a public service announcement from the American Red Cross regarding thunderstorm safety. Postpone any outdoor activities if thunderstorms are likely to occur. Many people struck by lightning are not in the area where rain is actively occurring. The National Weather Service recommends staying inside for at least 30 minutes after the last thunderclap. If you are driving and have poor visibility, try to safely exit the roadway and park. Stay in the vehicle and turn on the emergency flashers until the heavy rain ends. If you are outside and cannot reach a safe building, avoid high ground, water, tall isolated trees, and metal objects such as fences or bleachers. Picnic shelters, dugouts, and sheds are not safe during a severe thunderstorm. If you see any downed power lines, stay away from them and report them immediately. If the thunder roars, go indoors.

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0: our citizens' way with bulletproof. Here on Praise 88.7, Joe and Kristen on the afternoon show. Well, let's give them the daily scripture again, Kristen.
1: All right. 2 Timothy 1:13 and 14, it says, "Hold to the standard of sound words which you have heard from me, in the faith and love which are in Christ Jesus. Guard through the Holy Spirit who dwells in us the treasure which has been entrusted to you." Those are some wise words by Paul to us.
0: Amen. Guard it. We have to guard what goes into our ears, our eyes, and our receptacles, if you will, and make sure they line up with God.
1: Amen.
0: All right. Coming up, Ryan Kennedy. This is the story behind this song, Be Mine.

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1: It's Crazy Money Day. Hi, I'm Chuck Bentley with My Money Life from Crown. In 1969, bank teller John Conrad walked out of a bank with $215,000 in cash, then disappeared. For more than 50 years, he lived under a false identity, successfully avoiding capture. Only at the end of his life did he reveal who he really was. Imagine spending half a century looking over your shoulder. 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The lesson isn't simply that crime doesn't pay. It's that money gained without integrity never brings the peace it promises. Proverbs 10:2 says, "Ill-gotten treasures have no lasting value, but righteousness delivers from death." 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True wealth is measured by the integrity with which we earn it, manage it, and use it to honor the Lord. 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
4: Your Friday night football forecast, it's partly cloudy tonight with the lows around 74 degrees. No rain in the forecast. For Saturday, mostly sunny through the morning. Highs near 92, a 40% chance of rain by the afternoon. Saturday night, it's partly cloudy with the lows around 74 degrees. And for Sunday, we'll start with sunny skies and highs near 94, a slight chance of showers by the afternoon. Then partly cloudy with the lows near 73 on Sunday night with a slight chance of rain. And your Monday, Labor Day forecast, mostly sunny through the morning with highs around 90 degrees, a 40% chance of showers and thunderstorms by the afternoon, with Monday night's low about 72 degrees and partly cloudy. From all of us at Praise 88.7, have a safe and happy Labor Day.
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0: That's Hillsong Young and Free, Never Have I Ever.
1: Amen. Well, here it is, drive time home. We want to encourage folks to be safe.
0: And that's right.
1: Quitting time for a lot of folks, so be careful out there. As we head into a long weekend, folks having, you know, an extra day for Labor Day, a lot of folks do. So we want to ask you to be careful and watch, folks. Well, let's see. Coming up, we got Seth Sleater along with Joe Barnes. Roads Less Traveled. Here is the story behind it.

0: All right, now that's Jordan Felice with Glorify. I hope everything that we do brings glory to the Lord as well.
1: Amen to that. So what we're about, hopefully, is encouraging folks and, you know, keeping folks' mind off all the junk and hopefully on the Lord. That's what it's about. Peter Burton's coming up next. So long.

Churches from across Tallapoosa County are coming together for Awaken Tallapoosa, Sunday, September 27th through the 30th at the Tallapoosa County Ag Center in Jackson's Gap on Highway 280, what most of us now know as the new rodeo arena. We're believing God for revival in the church and for people throughout our communities to come to know Jesus Christ. Services begin each night at 6:30. Sunday and Monday will feature two local Tallapoosa County pastors, and Tuesday and Wednesday we will welcome national and global evangelist Adrian Dupre. Wednesday is a special night for our youth with food provided for them, an upbeat youth worship emphasis, and a message especially challenging this generation to follow Christ. Everyone is welcome. Come and bring someone with you. Awaken Tallapoosa. Revive the church. Reach the lost.

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2: Boy, they spell that funny. That's kind of cool. All right, let's see here. Want to just throw this out there for folks. The Women's Hope Walk for Life is coming up October 10th. And they've already got it open. You can call them, get registered for this walk, and begin to get some folks to maybe support you walking in it to get some money together for Women's Hope. Women's Hope is a group that helps ladies that find themselves expecting unexpected pregnancies, and they get with them and try to help them make great decisions. And they don't just leave them orphaned. They share the gospel. They provide materials. They're an encouragement. They will encourage the father as well. They have programs where they can get materials by, you know, learning stuff. And they will help them. They will help them with a baby really all the way up till 18 months. And so they're really a blessing. They do free pregnancy tests and all of that. And it's right here in Auburn at Women's Hope. They're having their walk October the 10th.
1: All right. That's awesome, Joe.
2: It is.
1: Let's get back to some great music. We've got Seventh Time Down coming up next. Only King.

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0: Well, let's carry on to Wood. Ben Fuller, if it was up to me. And so, wonderful song there. Well, let's see here. Focus on the Family. 7 o'clock tonight. You know, this is usually a message for the family to encourage them and all. What is tonight's program going to be about,
1: all
0: Kristen?
1: Right. Tonight is going to be a great one, especially if you have kids. 5 steps to building your kids' emotional health. So we know every child experiences some big emotions. As a parent, you want to teach them what to do with those feelings when they come. So tonight on Focus on the Family, counselor Eliza Huey equips you with practical ways to help your child move from chaos to calm while reminding them that God is always with them. So that's tonight on Focus on the Family with Jim Daly.
0: 7 o'clock tonight. And if by some chance you're not going to be at the radio, you can always go to their website where you can find the recordings of these and listen to it. Maybe you don't make it all the way through. You got to get meeting. You got to get into. You can always go to their website and listen to the rest of that. All right, we're going to get back to some great music. Tasha Layton, Chris Brown, Worship Through It.

0: That was Dan Bremnes with Reaching for the Light, and that story behind the song there.
1: Amen. Wow. I tell you, these stories behind the stories let you know that these guys, they live a lot of this stuff, and God puts it in their heart to come up with these songs. So that's always good. October 5th, Youth for Christ, they're having a golf classic. And so that's about a month away. You might want to get your name in the hat if you're interested in playing. You know, if you like golf, why not go out and swing a few clubs and get some money for the Youth for Christ? They go into schools and different places and share the gospel with our young people. And so that's coming up October 5th, and you can go to Youth for Christ, East Alabama, and find where you can register for that. Tarred Wells, famous for.

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0: pass Jamie McDonald there with some encouraging music for us. Ain't no way.
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0: No way.
1: No how.
0: Nope.
1: Amen. Benjamin William
0: Hastings.
1: And Blessing offer team together for this song. 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
2: 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And we'd love to invite those of you that don't know about us, and we realize that's a lot because this community is growing. 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It's weird. We've got our office is right here in the back of Harvest Thrift Store. You can come by and visit there. But our men's and women's home are both in the Lafayette area. But that's not a far drive, and it's a pretty drive. But we're the only program that I know of in this area that doesn't charge for their services. We've never charged. A pastor asked me just recently, how much does it cost if I want to send one of my members here? And I said, I'll charge you the same thing Jesus charged me. Nothing. And we can do that because men and women, students like you, support us through your donations, through your time, through shopping at Harvest Thrift Store. So thank you for letting us share the love of God and the light of God in some of the darkest places, the broken hearts of men and women.

0: keep walking. That's Toby Mac to finish us up on this fantastic Friday. Move, keep walking.
1: You know, one thing we don't want to do is get still.
0: Nope.
1: We don't want to get to a place where we're not growing, where we're not pressing in, because it's a press.
0: Right, you got to move forward.
1: If you stand still, life will run you over. And so we need to just keep walking, keep moving. Toby Mac there with a good message. Well, let's see. You got a big weekend plan?
0: I do, actually. I mean, I don't have extravagant plans, but, you know, you got resting in the Lord. You got church. You got, you know, different prayer gatherings, communion. And then, hey, we also have what's coming up, Labor Day. Labor Day's coming
1: up.
0: It
1: is. What about Chautauqua?
0: I'm thinking Chautauqua. That's definitely in the plans. Lord willing, if it doesn't rain.
1: I think you got two boys that would agree with you.
0: Yes, they're waiting.
1: Yep, they are. And I guess it's still plenty warm enough to swim and all.
0: Absolutely.
1: Yep. All right, Hillsong coming up. We'll be back, Lord willing, on Monday at 12 o'clock, by the way, with the Joe and Kristen Show. We're glad to be with you. Hope you have a safe weekend. We got Cubby. Don't forget Cubby over the weekends. Weekend praise. And he'll be there all day Saturday and Sunday. We do a CCM Oldies, Christian music from 6 to 9 on Saturday mornings. That's a lot of fun to tune into. We've added a lot of music to that, so it's a lot of fun. We're going to leave you with Hillsong Hosanna right here on Praise.

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6: 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I'm John Fuller, and thanks for joining us.
5: Think of this moment in the grocery store where your four-year-old is standing there, and these grocery store marketing people have put all the best candy right at checkout. And my wife, Jean, had this experience with Trent where he wanted that candy bar. Mm-hmm. And he wanted it badly. and to the point where he was throwing the temper tantrum. And unfortunately, I wasn't there. But a military guy in uniform came over and said, "Son, you listen to your mother." And it just like, you know, he just like, "Sir, yes, sir." And